Hello, hello, this is Greek Music Express brought to you by the voice of Greece. Our imaginary train is driven by our sound engineer, Efi Georgopoulou, and by myself, Heracles Kanamou. Today, we are continuing our tribute to the cosmopolitan dimension of Greek sound, turning to Greece's leading Celtic music band. Welcome aboard Greek Music Express. Our destination, Iernis.

In a country whose musical identity is so strongly tied to rebetiko, laiko, and Byzantine chant, the existence of a long-running Celtic music band might seem like an unlikely footnote. Yet, for nearly three decades, the Athens-based group Iernis has carved out a devoted niche, introducing Greek audiences to the sounds of Ireland, Scotland, Brittany, and Galicia. In parallel, it is building bridges between two musical traditions that, on the surface, could not seem further apart. We started this journey with Willis Flynn. Next, John Reilly, always by Iernis.

The Ernest was founded in Athens in the late 90s, generally dated to 1997, by a circle of musicians drawn together by their shared knowledge of and affection for the musical culture of the peoples known as the Celts. The band did not appear under its current name right away. It was first known as Celti, the Celts, before adopting the name Iernis. That name carries a distinctly Greek layer of meaning. Iernis was the name given to Ireland by the Greek seafarer and explorer Pytheas around 330 BC, making it a fitting choice for a Greek ensemble devoted to Irish and wider Celtic repertoire. The word itself is a small artifact of the ancient Mediterranean world's earliest recorded contact with the Atlantic fringe of Europe. At the time of its founding, the band filled a genuine gap in the Athens and wider Greek music scene, being the first group to perform this kind of music here in the country. With Celtic music largely unheard of in Greek clubs and concert halls at the time, Iernis effectively introduced an entire genre to local audiences.

Its backbone has long been the brothers Manolis Galiatsos and Giorgos Galiatsos, around whom the group's various lineups and instrumental configurations have formed and reformed over the years. George Galiatsos performs on guitar, Irish bouzouki, and vocals. Singer Chrysoula Kechagioglou has also been a long-standing member and one of the band's most prominent voices. Beyond her work with Iernis, Kechagioglou is a vocalist and vocal workshop teacher who co-founded the Athens Celtic Festival and has performed and recorded with renowned Irish artists. She is also leading her own project, Chrysoula K and Purpura, while performing in the rebetiko group Apodimi Compania. Next, Iernis sing Once I Loved a Bonnie Lass.

What distinguishes Iernis from a simple covers act is its instinctive emphasis on the past. The band is concerned not only with spreading traditional Celtic music in Greece, but also with preserving and performing Celtic songs that have rarely appeared in commercial discography, many of them originally a cappella recordings by traditional singers, which Iernis reinterprets according to its own aesthetic. This preservation instinct runs in both directions. On at least one of the group's recordings, a traditional Greek song is performed using Celtic instruments, a deliberate act of musical cross-pollination that treats Greek and Celtic folk traditions as conversation partners, rather than separate worlds. Iernis has described its broader project as highlighting the connection between Greek and Celtic culture through events built around themes like the turning of the seasons. The band's stated repertoire draws specifically from the traditional music of Ireland, Scotland, Brittany, and Galicia. Next, Redford Country.

Χρυσούλα και Χαγιόγλου once told me in one of our interviews, η Έρνης is the creation of two brothers who have divided their lives between Greece and Australia, the Γαλιάτσος brothers from Χανιά, Crete. Their acquaintance with Irish and Scottish immigrants in Melbourne brought them into contact with this wonderful music. It also brought Celtic listeners into contact with Greek culture, as for years they listened to each other in Melbourne music shops. For many years now, the Galiatsos brothers have lived in Athens, where I had the good fortune to meet them to record two Rebetika songs for another of their bands, Apodimi Kompania. They thought that my voice would suit Celtic music, and we said, let's give it a try. This blind date developed into a great love affair, both with the music and with the people in the band. It's been almost 20 years since we have been working together.

calls. My first encounters took place through America. My parents were immigrants to Canada during the dictatorship. They returned with two children and a lot of vinyl records. Among other music, there were records by folk artists such as John Baez, Bob Dylan, and other songwriters of their generation. American folk was then mainly influenced by Celtic music. So the first contact was indirect. Later, while working with Iernis, I came into more direct contact with traditional Celtic song, and in recent years, I've been living it as it evolves through my collaboration with mainly Irish artists who are now in the spotlight. It's a very charming culture and very close to ours. Next, Chrisoula sings this song.

Perhaps Yerni's most lasting institutional contribution has been its role in organizing what became known as the Athens Celtic Music Festival. In recent years, the band has organized this festival with the goal of bringing together Greek musicians interested in Celtic music and introducing them to audiences. The first edition took place in 2014 at the suggestion of Yernis and Chrysoula Kechagioglou, and subsequent editions in 2015, 16 and 17 gathered a growing community of Greek Celtic music acts. Bands such as Noriana, Solestas, Trees Celts, Medieval, Tirfada, and the Kurfa Gaelic Nordic Choir have all shared festival bills with Yernis over the years, sometimes alongside guest performers flown in from Ireland and Scotland, including Uilleann pipers, whistle players and concertina players. By the late 2010s, the existence of an entire homegrown network of Greek Celtic bands, something unthinkable when Yernis started out in the 90s, stood as a testament to the scene that the group

appreciate why a band like Yernis matters. It helps to step back and consider Celtic music itself. The term refers broadly to the traditional and folk music of the so-called Celtic nations, principally Ireland, Scotland, Wales, Brittany in France, Cornwall, the Isle of Man, and Galicia and Asturias in northern Spain. These

well beyond entertainment. It has functioned historically as a vehicle for oral history, communal identity, and resistance. Songs and tunes preserved languages and stories that were often suppressed by centralizing states. The 20th century folk revival, followed by the Celtic music boom of the 90s, spurred by acts like Riverdance and the Chieftains, turned what had been regional traditions into a globally recognized genre, admired for its emotional directness, danceability, and ability to evoke landscape and history simultaneously.

Usually, Celtic music has proven remarkably portable. It has taken root far from its geographic origins in North America, in Australia, and as Iernis demonstrates, even in Greece, a country with no historical Celtic population of its own. This diasporic and adoptive spread speaks to something intrinsic in the music.

music, its melodic accessibility, its strong dance rhythms, and its emotional register of longing and celebration seem to translate readily across cultures. Iernis occupies an unusual but meaningful position in that global story. As the first and longest-running Celtic band in Greece, its members did not inherit this tradition. They sought it out, studied it, and built an entire local scene around it from scratch. Eventually, they ended up collaborating with major figures of the Irish folk revival and creating a festival that gave a whole generation of Greek musicians a platform. In doing so, Iernis illustrates something true of Celtic music in general. It is not merely the property of a handful of nations along Europe's Atlantic edge. It is a living tradition, capable of taking root wherever musicians are willing to listen closely, learn its language, and bring it into dialogue with the music of home.

Well, with Bonnie Susie Cleland, I'm afraid that the final part of our tribute to the cosmopolitan dimension of Greek song has come to an end. Today, we listen to studio recordings by Iernis, Greece's leading Celtic music band, and their collaboration with majestic vocalist Chrysoula Kechagioglou. Now it's time to say goodbye with Walk the Spot, always by Iernis. From our sound engineer, Efi Georgopoulou, and from myself, Hercules Kanamu, peace and love, and keep believing in the miracle of Greek music.

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1: Hello from Athens. Here is the latest news in English from Hellenic News broadcaster ERT and the Voice of Greece. Good morning, good afternoon or good evening in whichever part of the world you're in. I'm Katerina Badzaki, Kostis Gerakopoulos on sound from Greece to the world. Here are today's top stories. Prime Minister Kyriakos Mitsotakis has held talks with French President Emmanuel Macron in Paris, focusing on energy, the Eastern Mediterranean and Greek-French cooperation. High on the agenda was the Greece-Cyprus Great Sea Interconnector following French investment group Meridiam's move to become majority shareholder in the project. Mitsotakis also raised soaring energy costs linked to the Strait of Hormuz crisis and called for European action. In Paris, the Prime Minister also attended the presentation of the PAM-6 mission to the International Space Station, whose crew includes Andrianos Golemis, set to become the first Greek astronaut in space. Greece recorded the highest per capita rate of asylum applications in the EU during the first half of 2026. Around 23,000 applications were lodged in Greece, while applications across Europe fell 17% to their lowest first half level, excluding the pandemic years since 2019. Greece was also a major destination for Sudanese and Bangladeshi asylum seekers. Energy prices are meanwhile putting growing pressure on Greek households ahead of winter. Petrol remains above 2 euros a litre, while heating oil would cost around 1.81 a litre at current international prices, roughly 65% above the beginning of last year's heating season. Natural gas bills could also be at least 40% higher, while wholesale electricity prices have climbed sharply. Industrial production fell 1.2% in July, although manufacturing grew 1.9%. At the same time, retirement applications are surging. 144,000 were filed in the first 8 months of the year, raising expectations that 2026 could see a record exodus from the workforce. More than 700 million euros in major property renovations are underway in Thessaloniki, including plans for the long-awaited redevelopment of the TIF Helexpo site, budgeted at almost 205 million euros. In Sparta, the Athens Life Tech Park has been completed following an 80 million euro investment by Elpen. Described by its developers as Southeast Europe's first integrated biotechnology park, it aims to attract research investment and highly skilled jobs. Two doctors at a private Athens clinic have been charged with felony endangerment, resulting in death following the death of singer Yorgos Mazonakis, reportedly while undergoing plasmapheresis. The precise cause of death remains undetermined, pending toxicology and laboratory tests. Former Golden Dawn spokesman Ilias Kassidiaris is due to leave the Mokos prison on Tuesday after completing his sentence for participation in a criminal organization. His lawyer says he intends to seek a return to electoral politics, although any participation remains subject to Greek law and Supreme Court scrutiny. Schools reopened across Greece today with the traditional Agias Mos blessing. Around 1.38 million students returned to classrooms amid concerns over an aging teaching workforce, low salaries and heavy workloads. Meanwhile, West Nile virus infections have reached a record 324 domestic cases this year, with 30 deaths. Health authorities nevertheless believe the outbreak has passed its peak and continue to urge protection against mosquito bites. In Crete, a 65-year-old man says he lost 40,000 euros through a fraudulent online investment platform. Police are investigating. And Ryanair chief Michael O'Leary has disputed claims that a passenger was partly sucked through a shattered aircraft window during a July flight from northern Greece to Germany. He acknowledged the passenger was injured. Investigators say fragments from a broken engine fan blade struck the aircraft and shattered the window. In sports news now, the Olympic flame for the Dakar 2026 Youth Olympic Games has been handed over at Athens' Panathinaik Stadium and is now heading to Senegal for Africa's first Olympic event. And in athletics, Emmanuel Karalis and Miltos Tendoglou represent Greece at the inaugural World Athletics Ultimate Championship in Budapest this weekend. In culture now, tonight in Athens, pianist Vasilis Gavaris presents Metamorphosis at the Ionian Center with music ranging from Rachmaninoff and Liszt to Skalkotas. Massano brings melodic techno to Bolivar Beach Club tonight as well, joined by Nick Devon, Maria Papidaki and Steph, while Pyrus Ether perform their fusion of Greek traditional rhythms and jazz at the Evripidis Theatre in Chalandri with free admission. And from September the 18th to the 20th, the Greek National Opera's Alternative Stage and the Municipal Regional Theatre of Kavala present The Earthquake in Chile, continuing their collaboration for a second year. And the weather forecast, mostly clear and hot today. Athens is sunny with temperatures reaching around 34 degrees, locally higher in the city centre. Thessaloniki is also clear, reaching around 32 to 33 degrees. And that's all from us for now from the Voice of Greece, together with the Athens News Agency. But there will be a new edition of Earth's Voice of Greece news later. And more at 6 p.m. Greek local time. We'll be here with you with the latest updates. I'm Katerina Badzaki, Kostis Georgakopoulos on sound. Stay safe, stay tuned, stay curious. Thank you for listening. Up next is Grigoris Nanis with athletic voice or athletiki funi. Thank you.
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1: Hello from Athens. Here is the latest news in English from Hellenic news broadcaster ERT and the Voice of Greece. Good morning, good afternoon, or good evening, in whichever part of the world you're in. I'm Katerina Badzaki, Kostis Georgakopoulos on sound, from Greece to the world. Here are today's top stories. Prime Minister Kyriakos Mitsotakis has held talks with French President Emmanuel Macron in Paris, focusing on energy, the Eastern Mediterranean and Greek-French cooperation. High on the agenda was the Greece-Cyprus Great Sea Interconnector, following French investment group Meridiam's move to become majority shareholder in the project. Mitsotakis also raised soaring energy costs linked to the Strait of Hormuz crisis and called for European action. In Paris, the Prime Minister also attended the presentation of the PAM-6 mission to the International Space Station, whose crew includes Andrianos Golemis, set to become the first Greek astronaut in space. Greece recorded the highest per capita rate of asylum applications in the EU during the first half of 2026. Around 23,000 applications were lodged in Greece, while applications across Europe fell 17% to their lowest first half, excluding the pandemic years since 2019. Greece was also a major destination for Sudanese and Bangladeshi asylum seekers. Energy prices are meanwhile putting growing pressure on Greek households ahead of winter. Petrol remains above 2 euros a litre, while heating oil would cost around 1.81 a litre at current international prices, roughly 65% above the beginning of last year's heating season. Natural gas bills could also be at least 40% higher, while wholesale electricity prices have climbed sharply. Industrial production fell 1.2% in July, although manufacturing grew 1.9%. At the same time, retirement applications are surging. 144,000 were filed in the first 8 months of the year, raising expectations that 2026 could see a record exodus from the workforce. More than 700 million euros in major property renovations are underway in Thessaloniki, including plans for the long-awaited redevelopment of the TIF Helexpo site, budgeted at almost 205 million euros. Two doctors at a private Athens clinic have been charged with felony endangerment resulting in death following the death of singer Yorgos Mazonakis, reportedly while undergoing plasmapheresis. The precise cause of death remains undetermined pending toxicology and laboratory tests. Former Golden Dawn spokesman Ilias Kassidiaris is due to leave Thomokos prison on Tuesday after completing his sentence for participation in a criminal organization. His lawyer says he intends to seek a return to electoral politics, although any participation remains subject to Greek law and Supreme Court scrutiny. Schools reopened across Greece today with a traditional Agiasmos blessing. Around 1.38 million students returned to classrooms amid concerns over an aging teaching workforce, low salaries and heavy workloads. Meanwhile, West Nile virus infections have reached a record 324 domestic cases this year with 30 deaths. Health authorities nevertheless believe the outbreak has passed its peak and continue to urge protection against mosquito bites. In sports news now, at the US Open, Aryna Sabalenka defeated Jessica Pegula 7-5, 6-2 to reach Saturday's women final against Elena Rybakina. And Greece's Grigoris Polychronidis and Dimitra Papadopoulou have won silver in the BCE pairs of the World Bokia Championships in Seoul. And in culture now, tonight in Athens, pianist Vasilis Gavaris presents Metamorphosis at the Ionian Center with music ranging from Rachmaninoff and Liszt to Skalkotas. Masana brings melodic techno to Bolivar Beach Club, joined by Nick Devon, Maria Papidaki and Steph, while Pyrus Ether perform their fusion of Greek traditional rhythms and jazz at the Euripides Theatre in Kalandri with free admission. And from September the 18th to the 20th, the Greek National Opera's Alternative Stage and the Municipal Regional Theatre of Kavala present The Earthquake in Chile, continuing their collaboration for a second year. Last but not least, the weather forecast mostly clear and hot today. Athens is sunny with temperatures reaching around 34 degrees, locally higher in the city centre. Thessaloniki is also clear, reaching around 32 to 33 degrees. And that's all from us for now from the Voice of Greece, together with the Athens News Agency. But there will be a new edition of Earth's Voice of Greece news later. Well, later now means Monday, 4 p.m. Greek local time. I'll be here with you with the latest updates. I'm Katerina Badzaki, Kostis Georgakopoulos on sound. Stay safe, stay tuned, stay curious. Thank you for listening. And up next is again Natasha Vissarionos and Nikos Ioannidis with Sweet Life.
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